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0: all about looking at the shops. Didn't really say anything I liked, so I didn't buy anything. On the way home, I posted a letter. Been quite a nice day. Somebody exploded an H-bomb today. But it wasn't anybody I knew.
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again and welcome to another flashback to the 60s. 10 magnificent years, it changed all our lives. From Liverpool to Los Angeles, from the Beatles to the Beach Boys, you'll hear it all and more. And on today's program, we've got a classic 60s commercial. Nixon talks about the silent majority and a great classic 60s flashback TV.

Amazing, 60 years later, you can still listen to your grandmother's music. Betty Bibbs, she was born in Mississippi, and that's her hit from 1968. It's called Enough for Everybody.

Another rare Northern Soul hit, Little Rose Little, Into Something Fine from 1967. Still to come on Flashback to the 60s, The Silent Majority, and our classic 60s TV.

The soul funk group, the Bar Keys, formed in Memphis, Tennessee, and their number 17 Billboard hit from 1967, and Soul Finger. 60s.

0: Please Sir was a school comedy series produced by London Weekend Television, featuring the infamous Class 5C. And there was one standout character, Frankie Abbott. So how did that actor get the part? David Barry.
1: About 5 years prior to Please Sir, I was in a play for Associated Rediffusion Television, and one of my friends was in it, Richard O'Sullivan, with whom I went to school, and it was set in an approved school, and it was called Nice Break for the Boys.
2: See,
1: he phoned my agent up and said, we think David would be right for this character we're casting in a comedy called Rough House. And so I went along and auditioned, and I read for the part of Frankie Abbott, along with Malcolm McPhee, who read for Peter Craven, and Peter Denier, with whom I'd already worked in the West End, for the part of Dennis Dunstable. And there were about 30 of us auditioning for those three parts. And we were waiting in a sort of anteroom, and then Mark Stewart, the producer and director, his PA would come in and tap someone on the shoulder and say, "Thank you, you can go." So we were waiting in trepidation for the tap on the shoulder, which meant we hadn't got the part. And then three of us were left in the room, and Mark Stewart came in and said, "Well, I suppose you three will have to do. We'll be in touch with your agents." And Rough House started about 2 weeks later, rehearsals, and Frank Muir was head of Light Entertainment at LWT. He said, "You can't call it Rough House. Why don't you call it Please Sir?" So it was called Please Sir. The title was changed, and it took off. It went into the ratings immediately. Just

0: 30 in the UK for one of rock and roll's innovative performers, Buddy Holly and Heartbeat.
1: Do you anticipate that Mr. Eisenhower will come into California to campaign personally for you?
2: Well, I would say this, that certainly he, as a part-time resident of California, would be more than welcome. I know that he has felt very strongly that I should make this race.

0: It was recorded in 1969, and the Bee Gees turned it into a number 49 UK hit into 1970. Flashback
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0: also known as the Chiffons. That's the Unforgettables from 1961. And was it all right?
1: 200 years ago, this nation was weak and poor. But even then, America was the hope of millions in the world. Today, we have become the strongest and richest nation in the world. And the wheel of destiny has turned so that any hope the world has for the survival of peace and freedom will be determined by whether the American people have the moral stamina and the courage to meet the challenge of free world leadership. Let historians not record that when America was the most powerful nation in the world, we passed on the other side of the road and allowed the last hopes for peace and freedom of millions of people to be suffocated by the forces of totalitarianism. And so tonight, to you, the great silent majority of my fellow Americans, I ask for your support. I pledged in my campaign for the presidency to end the war in a way that we could win the peace. I have initiated a plan of action which will enable me to keep that pledge. The more support I can have from the American people, the sooner that pledge can be redeemed. For the more divided we are at home, the less likely the enemy is to negotiate at Paris. Let us be united for peace. Let us also be united against defeat. Because let us understand, North Vietnam cannot defeat or humiliate the United States. Only Americans

0: 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The Rolling Stones and Have You Ever Seen Your Mother Standing in the Shadows.
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3: 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With delicious, delightful, and different Dr. Pepper.

0: 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Number 6 on Billboard from 1969 for Neil Diamond.
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See you.

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1: And I'm William Broom.
0: And welcome to It's Time, the show where we look at the best of the Australian national charts between the 60s and the 90s, using the Kent Music Report, the Australian Music Report, and the ARIA charts. Today we're looking at the best of the charts from this week in 1999. William, what's coming up on today's show?
1: Coming up, we've got Killing Heidi, Santana featuring Rob Thomas, Pearl Jam and Lou Bega.
0: And let's begin today's show at number 41 on the Australian National Charts this week on the 20th of September 1999. Here's Australian band Powderfinger with Passenger.

Powderfinger with Passenger at number 41 on the Australian National Charts this week on the 20th of September 1999. And that single peaked at number 30 here in Australia the previous month. Released in August that year as the final single from the album Internationalist, Passenger marked a significant shift in Powderfinger's sound by incorporating a brass section and backing vocals from the Aboriginal

0: the song that had peaked at number 13 the previous month. That's Vanessa Amorosi with Have a Look at number 25 on the Australian Singles Chart this week on the 20th of September 1999. Have a Look was the debut single for 17-year-old singer and songwriter Vanessa Amorosi. Co-written by Amorosi alongside Mark Holden and Sean Imre, the track was produced by British producer Steve Mack. The song served as the introduction to her pop rock sound, characterized by her powerful vocal range, which would define much of her early career. Due to a limited production budget, the accompanying music video was filmed on location across the Sydney train network, featuring Amorosi in everyday settings such as Bondi Junction and the Liverpool Plaza shopping complex.
1: And rising up the Australian national charts this week on the 20th of September 1999, from number 24 to number 20 was Australian band Killing Heidi and We Are.

0: That's Weir by Killing Heidi at number 20 on the Australian National Charts this week on the 20th of September 1999. And that single went on to peak at number 6 in December that year, charting well into the year 2000. Originally formed as a folk pop duo in Violet Town in Victoria by siblings Ella and Jesse Hooper, Killing Heidi released Weir in May 1999 as their debut single. Written by the Hoopers and produced by Paul McKercher, the track quickly became a defining teen anthem in Australia, characterised by Ella's distinctive vocal delivery and the band's transition into a more polished alternative rock sound. The single made number 6 on the ARIA singles chart and served as the lead-in to their number 1 debut album, Reflector. Its commercial success was followed by a sweep at the 2000 ARIA Music Awards, where the band won 4 trophies, including Album of the Year and Best Group. The accompanying music video was partially filmed in Sydney's Centennial Park.
1: 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Today, we're looking at the best of the charts, and this week in 1999.
0: Rising up the Australian national charts this week on the 20th of September 1999, from number 22 to number 16, was Santana featuring Rob Thomas with Smooth.

0: That's Santana featuring Rob Thomas with Smooth. At number 16 on the Australian National Charts this week on the 20th of September 1999. And that single went on to pick at number 4 in November that year. This massive collaboration between guitar legend Carlos Santana and Matchbox 20 frontman Rob Thomas revitalized Santana's career, becoming his first ever number one hit after decades in the industry. Originally titled Room 17, the track was completely rewritten by Rob Thomas, who initially envisioned George Michael for the vocals before recording the final version himself. Globally, its success was historic. It spent 12 consecutive weeks at the top of the Billboard Hot 100 and swept the 2000 Grammys, winning Record of the Year, Song of the Year, and Best Pop Collaboration.
1: Let's take a look at the top 10 charting albums of the week here in Australia for the 20th of September, 1999. At number 10, we had Art by Regurgitator. At number 9, Notting Hill, Music from the Motion Picture. At number 8, Internationalist by Powderfinger. At number 7, Significant Others by Limp Bizkit. At number 6, Baby One More Time by Britney Spears. At number 5, Californication by the Red Hot Chili Peppers. At number 4, Ricky Martin by Ricky Martin. At number 3, By Request by Boyzone. At number 2, Songs from Dawson's Creek, the soundtrack. And at number 1, Come On Over by Shania Twain. And that peaked at number 1 for 20 non-consecutive weeks. And this was its 8th week at number 1. Let's take a closer look at the number 4 album of the week, Ricky Martin by Ricky Martin. And that album peaked at number 1 for 1 week only in May that year. This self-titled crossover album shattered records as the first English language debut by a male Latin artist to hit number 1 on the Billboard 200 in the United States. The album's high-energy mix of rock, pop and salsa rhythms ignited the 1999 Latin explosion in the global charts. Here in Australia, the record was a massive success, debuting at number 1 on the ARIA Albums chart and eventually reaching 3x platinum status. Well, let's hear a track from that album. Here's the Spanish version of Living La Vida Loca.

0: That's the Spanish version of Living La Vida Loca from the number 4 album of the week, Ricky Martin by Ricky Martin. This week, on the 20th of September, 1999.
1: Let's have a look at the news headlines for September 1999. On the 1st of September, Care Australia aid workers Steve Pratt and Peter Wallace are released from Belgrade jail after clemency from Yugoslav President Slobodan Milosevic, ending a tense diplomatic standoff. On the 2nd of September, after 154 days in jail, Pratt and Wallace insist they were not involved in spying and thank Australian officials and the Serbian community for their support. On the 8th of September, the first in a series of Russian apartment bombings shakes Moscow. Two more attacks follow on the 13th and the 16th of September, while a bombing on the 22nd of September fails. The bombings propelled Vladimir Putin to national prominence and gave the government a pretext for crackdowns in Chechnya and marked a turning point in Russian domestic and foreign policy. On the 12th of September, under international pressure, Indonesian President B.J. Habibie announces he will allow a multinational peacekeeping force, a key step in stabilising East Timor after its independence referendum. And finally, on the 20th of September, Greece faces a financial crisis as the Greek stock market crashes, highlighting growing economic instability. The crisis foreshadowed the severe economic turmoil of the next decade, eventually challenging the Eurozone stability and prompting tighter fiscal oversight across Europe.
0: Falling down the charts, three places from number 11 to number 14 this week, on the 20th of September 1999, was Delirium and Silence.

0: From Canada, that's Delirium with Silence at number 14 on the Australian Singles Chart this week on the 20th of September 1999. And that single had peaked at number 6 on the Australian Singles Chart the previous month. This collaboration between the Canadian electronic project Delirium and singer Sarah McLachlan underwent a massive transformation from its original form. Initially a moody, down-tempo track, on the 1997 album Karma, it featured atmospheric Gregorian chants and a much slower pace. It wasn't until the 1999 single release that a series of high-energy remixes, most notably by Airscape and Tiësto, reimagined the song as a staple for the late 90s dance floor.
1: And debuting at number 13 on the Australian National Charts this week on the 20th of September 1999 was Westlife and If I Let You Go.

0: That's Irish boy band Westlife, and If I Let You Go at number 13, where it peaked this week on the 20th of September 1999. This song was the second single from the Irish boy band's self-titled debut album. The song showcases the group's signature harmonised vocals. It famously features a dramatic key change, a hallmark of the late 90s boy band sound. Globally, it became their second consecutive number one hit in the UK, where it spent 11 weeks on the charts and eventually achieved platinum status.
1: Falling down the charts one place from number 6 to number 7 this week on the 20th of September 1999 were the Venga Boys and Boom Boom Boom Boom.

0: the Netherlands. That's the Venga Boys and Boom Boom Boom Boom at number 7 on the Australian Singles Chart this week on the 20th of September 1999. And that single had peaked at number 2 on the Australian Singles Chart the previous month. This Dutch export is the ultimate late 90s disco favourite. Built by the production duo Danske and Del Mundo, the opening hook is a cheeky nod to ABBA's Lay All Your Love on Me, but the rest is pure high-speed Euro dance. It was a massive success in Australia, holding the number 2 spot on the ARIA charts for weeks and eventually hitting platinum status. Globally, it was a smash, reaching number 1 in the UK, New Zealand and the Netherlands.
1: Rising up the Australian national charts this week on the 20th of September 1999, from number 5 to number 3... was Christina Aguilera and Genie in a Bottle.

0: Meow.
1: That's Christina Aguilera and Genie in a Bottle at number 3 on the Australian National Charts this week on the 20th of September 1999. And that single went on to peak at number 2 in Australia the following week. This massive debut single introduced the world to the soulful powerhouse vocals of former Mouseketeer Christina Aguilera. Though some critics initially compared her to Britney Spears, Aguilera's vocal range, often likened to Etta James and Chaka Khan, quickly set her apart from her teen pop peers.
2: Holding steady at number 2 on the Australian Singles Chart this week, on the 20th of September 1999, was Pearl Jam and Last Kiss.

0: That's Pearl Jam and Last Kiss at number 2 on the Australian Singles Chart this week, on the 20th of September 1999. And that single had peaked at number 1 for 7 weeks between July and September earlier that year. This minimalist cover of Wayne Cochran's 1961 tragedy ballad became an unexpected global success for the Seattle rock band. Originally released as a fan club Christmas single, the track was eventually issued to the public to raise funds for the Kosovo refugees, ultimately generating millions for the cause. The song was a monumental hit in Australia, holding the number one spot on the ARIA Singles Chart for 7 consecutive weeks, and achieving 3 times platinum status. It stands as Pearl Jam's highest charting single globally, reaching number 2 in the United States and number 1 in Iceland and Canada.
1: Let's have a look at the top 10 singles of the week on the 20th of September 1999. At number 10 we had Wild Wild West by Will Smith. At number 9, Two Times by Ann Lee. At number 8, She's So High by Tal Bachman. At number 7, Boom Boom Boom Boom by the Venga Boys. At number 6, All Star by Smash Mouth. At number 5, If You're Getting Down by 5. At number 4, When You Say Nothing At All by Ronan Keating. At number 3, Genie in a Bottle by Christina Aguilera. At number 2, Last Kiss by Pearl Jam. And at number 1, a song which spent 8 weeks at the top, and this was its second week at number 1. Here's Lubega and Mambo number 5.
2: Ladies and gentlemen, this is Mambo number 5.

0: That's Lou Bega and Mambo Number 5 in its second week of an 8-week run of the number one position this week on the 20th of September 1999. This 1999 crossover hit took a 1940s Mambo instrumental by Perez Prado and added a high-energy pop beat by German artist Lou Bega. It was a massive global success, famously spending 20 weeks at number one in France. Locally here in Australia, it eventually went 4 times platinum.
1: Well, that's the show for another week. Thanks go to David Kent and his website www.australianchartbooks.com.au for the use of his Kent Music Report and Australian Music Report charts in the show. News headlines are mostly sourced from the Chronicle of the 20th Century, published by Penguin. I'm William Broom.
0: And I'm Barry Mackay.
1: We hope you can join us again next week when we look at the best of the Australian charts from this week in 1968.
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6: 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We'll be having a chart entry to finish off with, and lots of memories along the way, including some things that took place in music today, back in the 70s. That's Sounds of the 70s. 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

0: 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Crivens.
1: And I'm Jared J.B. Boyd. This week on Bill Street Caravan, we're up the road in Nashville for Americana Fest, where Memphis has made its presence felt for nearly a decade, thanks to the work of Music Export Memphis.
0: That's all coming up right now on Bill Street Caravan.

0: Hey, JB.
1: My guy, T.O., what's going on?
0: Man, all is well. Americana Fest is always an incredible week, man. Thousands of artists, fans, and industry folks from all over the world attend. But it's been especially exciting to see how Memphis has carved out a real place in the mix over the last 9 years.
1: Yeah, that's the truth, T.O., and a big reason for that is Music Export Memphis. Every year, they bring Memphis artists to the festival stage through Pure Memphis, a happy hour event. It's become one of those can't-miss moments at Americana Fest.
0: And it's more than just a showcase. It's also about building bridges between Memphis and Nashville, strengthening our connection and reminding folks that Memphis isn't just about history. We're making music right now that deserves to be heard on a national stage.
1: Absolutely, I totally agree. Americana Fest is the perfect setting for that, too. I've been a couple years myself. It's roots music, it's tradition, it's innovation, and it's about Memphis showing up with all that in one package. This year, that package includes a few Memphis acts that people should get familiar with. The Stupid Reasons, Black Cream, Alexis Grace, Serena Wages, and John Naaman.
0: Man, that's a powerful lineup right there. And even beyond that group that did the Pure Memphis Happy Hour, we also had Memphis represented at another venue of Americana Fest over at 3rd and Lindsley, where my friends Southern Avenue were over there shutting the stage down.
1: That's that real Memphis flavor right there. It's soul, it's grit, it's joyous, and it fits right into the Americana Fest vibe. But it also kind of stands out.
0: Exactly, JB. You'll hear plenty of that Memphis energy in this episode as we bring you highlights from the Pure Memphis Happy Hour. Coming up next on Bill Street Caravan, we've got the Stupid Reasons live at Americana Fest.

That was the Stupid Reasons at Americana Fest right here on Bill Street Caravan. Coming up next, we've got Black Cream live in Nashville at this year's Americana Fest.

That was Black Cream live from Americana Fest in Nashville, Tennessee, right here on Bill Street Caravan. Next up, we've got Alexis Grace live from Nashville, Tennessee at Americana Fest.

0: Thank you so much, you guys.
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2: That's right, JB. And what a lineup of bands we have, man. Stupid Reasons, Black Cream, John Namath, Serena Wages, Alexis Grace, all true representations of good original Memphis music.
1: Well, you caught the atmosphere out there, and it wasn't just about the music. It was about the fans, the artists, the music industry insiders, all getting an opportunity to network together and talk about how you can be savvy no matter which part of the music industry you're playing a role in, whether you're a consumer, a producer, or support. You can get together and make sure that, you know, in a music city like Memphis or Nashville, everyone's on one accord and they're pushing things higher.
2: That's absolutely correct, JB. Of course, we all know as we're listening, the music is front and center. But between the sets, there's so much opportunity to connect. There's panels, there's workshops, industry mixers, even just hanging out in the lobby between sets, meeting other artists from different parts of Tennessee or wherever, man. It's all a part of Americana Fest. It's truly a networking opportunity as well as a performance showcase.
1: And that opportunity is also at the heart of the mission of Music Export Memphis that helps artists from Memphis put together their tours, to get funding, to be able to travel, to get their merchandise together. That includes records. I mean, a big deal, a big innovation, making sure that independent artists have the opportunity to press up vinyl and get their music spread out faster. And, you know, this is all an initiative of a friend of ours, Elizabeth Kwan, who really tirelessly, along with her board, and many of her donors and supporters, help enrich this music community to make sure that the music doesn't just stay in Memphis, doesn't just stay on Bill Street, just doesn't stay in the garages or in the basement studios, that it is getting on the road so that people know that Memphis is not just a historic music city, not just a legacy music city. It's a music city of the future.
2: Exactly, JB. And in addition to all that, for the last 9 years, she's done the tireless work of making sure Memphis is represented at a Nashville Americana Fest.
1: Not just that, I mean, Folk Alliance International. We've traveled to a lot of different cities. I know that along with Kansas City and New Orleans and Montreal, she's taken some of these incredible showcases to some far corners of the soul sphere, I'll go ahead and call it that. I know that she's got a lot more planned for a wide array of artists across several genres so that people can see Memphis isn't just about any type of one sound. We apply a certain aesthetic, a lexicon, a language, and a demeanor to anything that we do. And even with me as a DJ, she's helped me out to get me in front of some people so that I can tell that story on the mic and through my records.
2: Man, ditto here, JB. I'm a musician here in Memphis as well and have benefited directly from Elizabeth Kwan and Music Export Memphis's artist assisting initiatives, man. And I'll give you guys a little foreshadowing. She continues her artist development work and artist investment work with another event coming up later this year that we'll also be recording and broadcasting as an episode of Bill Street Caravan. It's called Tambourine Bash, but I've said too much. I'll let that sit for the next episode.
1: Well, absolutely. They're going to have an opportunity to listen to that Tambourine Bash and hear all those amazing collaborations as they come together as people in Memphis cross genres and really make a statement for our city. But right now, we've got some music to jump back into from Americana Fest as we put Memphis on the map in Nashville.
2: Let's hear more highlights from the Pure Memphis Happy Hour at Americana Fest in Nashville, Tennessee.

months ago. Growing up as a woman in the South is layered, I like to say. And I have a lot of fun writing about the idiosyncrasies of this culture.

0: Wages, thank you so much.
1: That was Serena Wages right here on Bill Street Caravan.
2: Hey, y'all. This is Thomas Cribbins from Bill Street Caravan. I am here with Elizabeth K. Wine, the Executive Director of Music Export Memphis. Hey, Elizabeth, how are you?
3: Hey, I'm good.
2: First of all, thank you for allowing Bill Street Caravan to be involved in Americana Fest.
3: Absolutely.
2: Pure Memphis Happy Hour.
3: Yes.
2: I tell you, this is fun, fun, fun.
3: It's a really fun party. Yeah.
2: Thank you. We're representing Memphis very tough. We've got a lot of Memphis music acts. We've got a lot of Memphis food and beverages and other stuff, photo booths and more. But we're going to talk to Elizabeth kind of a little bit about the history of this relationship between Music Export Memphis and Americana Fest. This is, I believe, the ninth.
3: This is our ninth one, and it would be a decade if it weren't for COVID, given it having that year off. But we have been here since 2016.
2: Okay.
3: So this is the very first festival that we came to. Mm-hmm. Literally, the beginning of Music Export Memphis is Americana Fest. Mm-hmm. And we found so much success at that event, featuring our artists, but also really giving people that Memphis experience, like bringing the food, bringing the drink, bringing Jamie Harmon and his photo trailer, you know. What can we do to really give people a snapshot of Memphis? And, I mean, people literally line up before the doors open to come into this event every year. So it's become a favorite for folks, and we love coming back and giving our artists this opportunity on this stage.
2: Yeah.
3: We adore this space, and it's such a cool opportunity for us. It's an indoor-outdoor sort of vibe here. And, again, it's like we can really bring Memphis with us and show off everything and give the artists the best possible, you know, stage to be on. Yeah.
2: The music is great. There's a lot of great Memphis music. Continuous is back-to-back. And so talk about, aside from the Memphis music that we're bringing, what other opportunities are there? I noticed in the conference in one of the hotels, they had speakers out of town. They had panels going on.
3: Yeah. It's artists and industry education and professional development. So there's a whole, you know, suite of panels that are going on, speakers, keynotes, that kind of stuff. They actually do their own awards show, too. So Americana Fest has really grown even over the years that we've been coming. We're here right alongside, you know, other cities and frankly, countries and states that are coming and that are presenting their artists. But I will say, you know, there are so many more now that are doing it than when we started, right? It may be bold to say we were one of the first. I'm not sure about that. But when we started, there were only a handful of cities that were showing up and doing this and creating this space for their artists. And now you see a lot more. So, you know, it always feels good to be on the front end of something like that.
2: Well, thank you, Elizabeth. I won't hold you too long. Shout out to you. Shout out to Music Export Memphis, Americana Fest, the Pure Memphis Happy Hour. This is Thomas Cribbins again from Bill Street Caravan.
1: Coming to the stage, we've got Mr. John Namath right here on Bill Street Caravan.
3: John Namath.
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5: What's going on, everybody? Huh? How y'all feeling, huh?
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5: 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It's good to be back in Nashville.

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Oh my goodness. 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We got the shit. Yeah. All right, ladies and gentlemen. There's a little story I want to tell you.

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1: Hello and welcome back to another edition of My Generation. Gosh, must have been going on for over 30 years now that I've been doing this show. And the music still sounds just as good, even though it's that much older. We've got a special guest on the show this week. He is Dave Pegg of Fairport Convention, talking about an album that's just released, or just seen, its anniversary. And it's being remastered and reissued with bonus tracks. He'll be along a bit later on to talk about Fairport. Couple of Fairport tracks from the 1960s, but we'll start off this week with the bayou sound of Creedence Clearwater Revival. Yes, I know, they are from the California Bay Area, but never mind. This will be called Born on the Bayou.
2: Hey, cousins, do you remember how much fun radio used to be? 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

I don't think it was deliberate of the band to make themselves out to be from the southern states with their swamp rock sound. It's just the way it turned out. Creedence, Clearwater Revival and Born on the Bayou from the album Bayou Country. One or two Fairport tracks in the show today coming up now. This is probably fair to say their anthem, originally released in the 1960s. A song called Meet on the Ledge.

0: That's the Bedrocks version of Obladi Oblada. Marmalade went to number one in the UK with their version, but I think that version did get up to around number 20 in the British charts. Now, the A-side, B-side, and this week it's Evie Sands, and both sides of a single that was released on the Cameo record label back in the 1960s. Like a number of her singles, it went on to become hits for others. But she has a great voice. The B-side was called Dear John.
1: What is a B-side?
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0: the great Evie Sands, an Angel of the Morning, a Chip Taylor song that she recorded first. Before that, Dear John. 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
6: Started walking towards the stage three comics ago. Forty years ago, when I started doing stand-up, everyone told me it was a great way to meet women. We'll see.

Rick Nelson was first of those two with a song called Stop, Look and Listen, as covered by Sir Elvis. And that was followed by Eddie Hodges. I think that was a hit in America. Didn't do anything here. Shadows and Reflections. Now I write the songs. And this week it's two songs written or co-written by Les Van Dyke, which wasn't his real name. Now, his real name was Yanni Panikos Paraskeva Skorodelides. And yes, I did have that written down. So he's not from Ireland then. We'll start off with Jet Harris and Tony Meehan.

0: Jet Harris and Tony Meehan were first two ex-members of The Shadows, and one of their hit singles, Applejack, from 1963, I think that was. And they were followed by the wonderfully named Valerie Mountain and a song called Some People. Now we're going off to the other side of the world now. Well, if you're in the UK, it's the other side of the world.
1: Now a wonder from Down Under. What's that noise?

0: The Equals and Police on My Back. Before that, Ronnie Burns from Australia and a song called The Age of Consent.
1: Now, a song Lennon and McCartney gave away.

0: love is, some things in life are bad. 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Other things just make you swear and curse. When you're chewing on life's gristle, don't grumble, give a whistle, and this will help things turn out for the best. Will you do that for me, lovey? Will you?
1: Oh, sit down on your backside and shut up.

0: Carla Thomas, I think on the Stax label, could have been Vault, but I think she was on Stax, and a song called B-A-B-Y, covered successfully by Rachel Sweet in the 1970s. Before that, Cilla Black's first hit, first record, Love of the Loved, written for her by Lennon and McCartney, of course, both artists, managed by Brian Epstein.
1: Here's another B-side on the back of a hit.

Cream and NSU, which was the B-side to I Feel Free in 1966. Now, the follow that feature. This week, it's the Vogues we're looking at, American group. So we'll start with the original version of something they covered and then hear one of their own songs, or at least a song that they recorded and had some success with. We will start, though, with David and Jonathan.

The Vogues and 5 o'clock World, a song that was used in a television ad campaign not so long ago on British TV. Before that, David and Jonathan and the original version of Lovers of the World Unite, which was a hit here in the UK and was also covered by The Vogues. Now, from Canada, this is Ian and Sylvia.

0: Ian and Sylvia and their cover version of another Canadian singer, Gordon Lightfoot's song, Early Morning Rain.
1: Here's another song that should have been a hit.

sweet.

the Bonzo Dog Band from the album Kane Show in 1969, and Mr. Slater's Parrot. And before that, we heard the Montanas and a song that should have been huge, written by Tony Hatch, called Run to Me. Now, with their cover version of Buster Brown's blues original, this is Canned Heat and Fannie Mae.

0: Three for all the Beatles there. Then we started off with John Lee Hooker and a song called Dimples. That provided Spencer Davis Group with their first hit, or first single, was a minor hit. Then we followed that with Laverne Baker and the original version of a song The Searchers covered on an EP here in the UK, a tune called Bumblebee, and we finished off with the Blues Busters, a very early release on the Island record label from the Caribbean, and a song called Oh Baby. Now we're off to talk to Dave Pegg of Fairport Convention, and to take us into the interview, the next song you hear will be, well, what the Bonzos might have called their medley of hit. Yes, the Fairports did get in the charts in 1969 with the next song.
1: Gary Jackson, something different on your dial.

0: 1969 Fairport Convention and a French language version of Bob Dylan's If You've Gotta Go, Go Now, which was a hit for Maverick Man. Si Tu Dois Partir was the title of that French version. And I called up with Dave Pegg of the Fairports to talk about one of their albums called Gladys Leap. Now there hangs a tale. There's an album that was released by Fairport Convention back in 1985 that has just had the remastering treatment and has been reissued. And I'm delighted that one of the Fairport members on that album was with me now. Thanks for joining us, Dave Pegg.
1: Hey, Gary, thanks. Thanks for talking to us. We're pleased about the release. It's coming out, yeah, great.
0: And you've been busy recently, of course, with Crop Ready, I believe.
1: Yeah, Cropred is a festival that happens every second weekend in August. We've been literally doing it since, well, I don't know, 40-odd years now. And we had a fantastic year this year. It was really good. A surprise appearance by Mr. Plant, who got up with Deborah Bonham's band. And did a couple of songs with us, which was great. I was a big friend of John Bonham, Deborah's sister.
0: We were
1: great buddies. You know, I grew up in Birmingham, so I was in a band with Bonzo for a few months.
0: was he loud on the drums even then?
1: when you say loud on the drums, it was that loud that we never got rebooked anywhere, Gary. Very often we only did the first half of the show. We usually had to play for 2 1-hours. We'd do the first hour, and then the promoter or the pub owner or the club owner would go, you're gonna have to go away because it's too loud. The neighbours are complaining. And this was before you mic'd up the drum kit. This was Bonzo's just playing acoustic drums. It wasn't mic'd up at all.
0: Wow.
1: It was the loudest drummer I've ever played with. The best rock drummer in the world, I can go. I mean, I've played with some fantastic drummers in my time, and they all would rate John as being the best rock drummer.
0: Well, Gladys Leap, a very English story, I believe, involving the Ordnance Survey.
1: Yeah, it's true. It's Gladys Hillier, who was the post lady in a village called Cranham in Gloucestershire, used to deliver the post by hand. And this involves, there was a stream that ran through the village, and the nearest bridge, if she had to cross via the bridge, it stuck another 20 minutes on her trip. So she started jumping the stream, and this became known locally by all the rest of the village as Gladys's Leap. And eventually the Ordnance Survey people put it on the map, so the story got into the Guardian newspaper. We read it and we thought, this is a fantastic story. It's so English. Let's utilise it for an album title, which we did. I wrote a tune called Gladys's Leap, which was on the album, on the album. And out of courtesy, I thought, we'll have to get in touch with Mrs. Hillier to make sure she's not going to be offended. So via the post office phone number, I called her up and said, you know, we're a group, Fairport Convention. We want to call our album Gladys's Leap in honour of the story that, you know, we've just read about. And she said, oh, that's disgraceful. Everybody's capitalising on my name. Oh. And now some long-haired pop band are going to use it for their... This is disgraceful. I said, we're not really a... Well, some of us might have some hair left, but we're definitely not a pop band, Mrs. Hillier. Can I come and give you the album and explain to you? So she invited us down for tea, and we went and had tea and sticky buns in Cranham, and gave her the album, and she put it off. She put it on. She said, oh, it's not the kind of music I was expecting to hear. I quite like this.
0: Oh, good.
1: So we invited her to Cheltenham Town Hall to a concert we were playing, and she happily signed copies of the album in the interval and after the show at our merchandise desk, and she was actually quite taken Fairport. Yeah. Became a bit of a fan.
0: Yeah, brilliant. What a lovely story. There's some Fairport Convention stalwarts on the album as well, aren't there? I think Richard Thompson makes an input. He's not actually in the band, is he, on the album? But
1: no, well, Richard, when we made the album, it was Dave Mattox, Simon Nicol and myself.
0: Yeah.
1: I was playing with Jethro Tull at the time, and Tull had just made the album Under Wraps. And we'd just done a big tour all over the world, you know, and we should finish up in Australia. And it was a long tour, and Ian Anderson had got some voice issues. It was quite sad. So there was an awful lot of time being left while Ian tried to get his kind of voice, see if he could get any treatment for it. Mm-hmm. So we had some time on our hands, and I had a studio up in Oxfordshire, Woodworm Studios, and Dave Mattox and Simon Nicol had some time off. So the three of us started recording the album, and we got all the tracks done, and then we invited our ex... Fairport had split up at this time, and there wasn't really a band, but we invited our violinist Dave Swarbrick, who by this time had moved up to Scotland, to come and play on the tracks. He didn't want to do it. He really didn't want to be involved in Fairport, because he'd started his own band, Whippersnapper, which involved Chris Leslie, who's luckily plays with Fairport now, has been with us for 20 odd years, Chris. So we didn't have a violinist, so we invited Rick Sanders, who I knew from Birmingham, to come and play on three tracks. Rick joined us on three tracks. We didn't have a songwriter in the band, so we collared people like Richard Thompson. We said to Richard, have you got any tunes, any songs we can have? He said, oh yeah, I've got this song, How Many Times. Yeah. Please use that. Yeah, please have that. In fact, I'll come up and play on it if you like, Peggy. So we went, great. So Richard came up and played on it. And our friend Ralph McTell wrote two songs, the What Tyler song, a fantastic song, What Tyler, and also The Hiring Fair, which is still in the Fairport repertoire today. It's become one of our most popular songs.
0: Brilliant. Brilliant stuff. And the sound quality of the remastering is superb, I have to say.
1: Excellent. Well, I haven't heard the vinyl yet, but it's come out on a very heavy duty, you know, extra weighted vinyl in a blue disc, so I can't wait to play that. I live in Brittany, and I don't have a vinyl player here. I've got one in the UK, but I can't wait to hear it.
0: Yeah.
1: And what's good about Gladys is it means when we're out on tour next month, October, running into, well, finish on November the 2nd in Liverpool, but we're able to play some of the songs from Gladys's Leap.
0: Yes.
1: And we'll have the new album on sale. This is all thanks to Talking Elephant, which is a great label, who's suggested re-releasing it, you know.
0: Yeah.
1: We're very happy about that.
0: Yes, it's wonderful. Yeah. It's great that people are going to be able to hear you playing it live as well, or some of the songs. I must I've got to admit, Dave, when I first listened to the album, I did think that Kathy Lesurf's voice was very much like Sandy Denny. Would that be a fair comment?
1: Kathy does great interpretations of Sandy's songs. She's sung with us in the past. The song that she sings on there is really out of context, really, with what Fairport normally do, which is why we put it on the album. It's kind of a bit of a pseudo disco track.
0: Yes, yeah.
1: My feet are set for dancing. You wouldn't know it was Fairport Convention if you heard that track.
0: No,
1: it's most unusual. It's it really is most. It was great fun to record that track because it's not the kind of music that we normally play.
0: Yes, that's
1: but
0: right.
1: Kathy's a great singer, but I haven't heard much of her lately. But I know she was at Ashley Hutchings' 80th birthday celebration last year that they had at Birmingham Town Hall. Apparently he's still singing really well.
0: Brilliant. Well, if people want to find out where you're playing, I guess fairpoolconvention.com is the place to do it.
1: Absolutely, yeah. And where are you based, Gary?
0: I'm based down in Southampton.
1: Oh, right, OK, because we're playing, I think we're playing the Isle of Wight.
0: Oh, brilliant, yeah.
1: One of the gigs, yeah. So, normally, I mean, we usually play Southampton. It's been a few years since we've been to the Isle of Wight.
0: Yeah.
1: But I'm not sure if we're playing South. But have a look on the website. And we love doing these little tours. Our tour in October and finishes on November the 2nd in Liverpool. And it's the four of us without Dave Mattox. Dave Mattox, who comes and joins us on drums and keyboards when we do our winter tour. And Dave plays with us at Cropperty as well. But he lives near Boston in the States. So, when we do these kind of little smaller kind of acoustic gigs, it's like four people coming and sitting in your front room on chairs.
0: Yeah, brilliant.
1: And playing. It's very much informal and it's a different way of playing music. I find it really relaxing doing these gigs
0: this. Kind of intimate.
1: Maybe it's because I'm getting old.
0: Well, thanks ever so much for joining us, Dave. It's lovely to talk to you, and hope to catch up with you on that tour.
1: Yeah, thanks very much, Gary. Thanks for your time, and best wishes to all. And check out Gladys.
0: Yes.
1: She's still leaping.
0: Lovely to talk to Dave, and Fairport will be playing up just about all over the place in the next few months. If you head off to fairportconvention.com, two of the places near me, down in the south of England, they're playing a church in Emsworth, they're playing the Theatre Royal in Winchester, and the Medina Theatre on the Isle of Wight. So plenty to choose from for anybody living in my neck of the woods, but as I say, they're playing all over the place. Cosmic.

0: The Mystic Astrological Crystal Band. They had to be from the 60s, didn't they? Not to be said without your teeth in. A song called Flowers Never Cry.
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couple of Northern Soul favourites there. Bob Kooman and the Inmen were first with The Cheater, and they were followed by Percy Sledge, quite a rarity for me, an up-tempo song from Percy called Baby Help Me. Now the slip disc, and this week it sounds like this. Not perhaps as well known as some, although it was a top 20 hit. And don't bother contacting the studio if you think you know, because I'll play it for you in about 10 minutes' time. Here it is again.

0: David Bowie and the unforgettable Space Oddity with Rick Wakeman on the stylophone. And, of course, Ashes to Ashes later on was an answer song to that, where he sang the words, Major Tom was a junkie. So now we know how he arrived to the lyrics of that song. Now, from Hull, this is a band that featured, I'm not sure if he's on this actual track, that used to feature David Bowie's lead guitarist Mick Ronson. They were called The Rats. And, well, they'll kind of introduce it.
1: Life and rise and fall, life and death is it, of Bernard Cripplestone, take 8.

0: The Rats and the Rise and Fall of Bernard Cripplestone, or Gripplestone, whoever he was. Thanks very much for keeping me company. Hope you can join me same time next week for another look back at music from the 1960s. Thanks to Dave Pegg for his time giving us a chat about Fairport Convention. Give yourself 10 out of 10 if you knew that the slip disc was Peter Sarsted and a song called Frozen Orange Juice.
1: That's the slipped disc. Put a half crown on it on the dance set, and it sounds like this.

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And welcome to Chimes as the familiar jangling Rickenbackers of the theme track from the excellent Tassie becoming Melbourne band, the Odd Lights, from so long ago. And that's our way of welcoming and my clumsy introduction to this program. It's been on 2SER for many years now and heard also right around the country thanks to the Community Radio Network. I'm Paul Goff and it's my pleasure to bring you the jangling guitars of chiming indie pop, rock, power pop, whatever you want to call it. Lots of different styles that we cover here and right through to post-punk. I'm going to be featuring an album that I absolutely love and have only just found it again in my pile of stuff. And that is the album by a group called Hurrah. It is a compilation of their early singles that they released on the Kitchenware label called Boxed, and every track is a ripper. And off the back of that album of, I guess, really indie tunes, they signed to a major label, and that's where things started to go downhill, sadly for Hurrah, a group who I want you to listen to. So I'll be playing three tracks, including a track that appeared on a more recent single from a BBC session that they did. We'll also hear a lot of first up singles, so opening singles for bands like Laughing Chimes, Alvilda, just to name two. We'll hear brand new works from Fleur, who is an amazing artist who does brilliant Yeah Yeah style French pop, although she is Dutch. And I just am a huge fan of Fleur. She sounds fantastic. We'll hear from Artificial Go and a brand new single from Rick Rack Ronan out of New Jersey, who are fantastic, particularly if you love Beach Fossils. I have a bit of a Beach Fossils vibe to them. But let's kick off with the latest from power pop group Uni Boys and their self-titled EP that came out in March this year on the excellent Curation Records label. They teamed up and feature some excellent contributions from their longtime friends Michael and Brian Diodario of the Lemon Twigs. Both of these groups have a love of the sunshine pop of the 70s, the Raspberries, Todd Rundgren, and in more recent times, the likes of even Foxygen. Their latest album is just brilliant, and this song is a favourite. It's funny because Lemon Twigs have got a song called I've Got a Broken Heart. This is called, from Uni Boys, Without a Broken Heart.

Brilliant track from the Posies, of course, featuring one of my favourite songwriters in Ken Stringfellow. And that was the lead single from their third album called Frosting on the Beta that came out in 1993. The track I played for you, Dream All Day, and probably their most famous hit that charted on the American sort of college modern rock charts, and covers that bridge between sort of grungier power pop and sort of the more Beatlesque sound that Ken particularly loved. Produced by Don Fleming, who, of course, one of the fantastic producers who worked with the likes of Sonic Youth and Screaming Tree. So it's got a nice layer of grit to it, but brilliant track and a great way to a part of the double to open up the program today. Before the Posies, we heard from Uni Boys, and get that latest album of theirs, self-titled. It's really chock full of brilliant songs, and the track Without a Broken Heart. You're listening to Chimes, heard first on the mighty 2SER and then right around the country thanks to the Community Radio Network. Now, I came across an excellent compilation that was a part of Providence Pop Fest, music festival. strangely enough, in Providence, in America, and took place the first weekend in May. Brilliant lineup that were a part of this. And I stumbled across this on Bandcamp on the Lost Sound Tapes, and there's some really fantastic songs on there.

I think 29 tracks all up. So I recommend you check it out. But a band that I've really been loving since their debut cassette came out, Good Flying Birds, that mix lo-fi jangly pop and elements of noisier chaos out of Indiana. And Kellen Baker started as a DIY man at home, and their group have expanded as, of course, the desire to play live kicks into place. But I've played a few tracks now from the excellent Tallulah's Tape, which is a series of four-track recordings they did at home. And this is a track that is a demo that appears on this compilation that I've mentioned about called Providence Pop Fest. So we'll hear that in just a moment. And we'll also hear another track from the compilation from Strange Passage. But this track entirely is from Good Flying Birds.

a group that are absolutely brilliant in their straddling of sort of mid-80s American jangly pop and post-punk. And they've brought it together in such a great way. A group that are divided. Two of the members live in Boston, the other two live in New York. And since 2016, they've been creating fantastic jangly pop with references to the church at times, early REM and Felt from the US. But then they even bring in, pardon me for clearing my throat, they'll even bring in elements of Noi from their krautrock leanings. So I guess you could say there's even an early edge of Stereolab in there. That track from the Providence Popfest compilation shouldn't be too long. And we started out with another track from that, Good Flying Birds, and a demo track, Entirely. And you are listening to the entirely jangly guitars of the program Chimes. Heard right around the country thanks to the Community Radio Network, and of course heard first here on the Mighty 2SCR FM. And of course that depends on where you're listening. Wherever you're listening, it's good to be with you. Now, I promised you I'd play you the music of Hurrah. Hurrah were a group that, sadly, this has happened to a lot of groups. They have a success at an independent level, and then they get signed up and things start to go south. And I think a lot of that is about losing creative control, the decisions that you can make when you are an independent artist and DIY. Because the lure of doing well is the initial reason why they signed to a bigger label. So Hurrah were a group that formed in Newcastle upon Tyne in the UK in the early 1980s. Originally they were called the Green-Eyed Children, but I think Hurrah is a better name with an exclamation mark on it. Signed to the Newcastle label Kitchenware Records and featured Stablemates Prefab Sprout, their first label, and Martin Stevenson as well. And those early singles, boy, were they magic. Tracks like The Sun Shines Here, which is their debut track, followed up by Hip Hip, Who'd Have Thought, all of these were compiled on this wonderful collection. Now, I've got the original album that I bought with a sticker that said, you must buy this, when I went to Waterfront Records in Sydney, and it's been more recently reissued by the excellent Cherry Red label. So I thought what I'd do is, and I'd sort of lost my digital recording of Boxed, and my original vinyl is not with me at the moment, so that's why I wanted to play it for you, but it's a hard one to track down. Anyway, Boxed is the name of the album. I'd recommend, if you can find it, to get it. I think it might be online at one of the Apple Music or something like that. I don't like sort of giving out, but it's not on Bandcamp, which is a bit of a shame. Anyway, I'm going to play two tracks from Boxed, and then I'm going to, in the middle, play another early track of theirs that's come out recently on a BBC. It's a series of singles that have been reissued recently of BBC Sessions, and great bands like Close Lobsters, Heavenly, amongst the many Soup Dragons that have been had their music come out and those sessions, which normally you wouldn't be able to get. So we'll hear their very first single, The Sun Shines Here. We'll close with Who'd Have Thought, and in the middle we'll hear the BBC session track, This Boy. This is the almighty Hurrah.

You know, Hurrah really are the gold leaf stamp of what Chimes is all about. I love their music, and it was, again, bought on the power of a sticker on a record and a whim. And, you know, I remember going home with this and having no idea what they sounded like. I'd like to buy things blindly. Now you can listen way ahead of time and you can, you know, get it instantly. But those days were fun, going home on the train and thinking, what does this sound like? And I just had a descriptor that said jangling guitars. And funnily enough, in that first song, The Sun Shines Here, the jangling guitars in my ear is one of the lines in the track. I'll go backwards. We heard Who'd Have Thought from the album Boxed. We heard This Boy, which was on a BBC single, or it was a single of BBC Sessions, and then their very first single on the Boxed LP as well, The Sun Shines Here. I hope that's all clear as mud. This is Chimes bringing you mighty, powerfully jangled guitars. Now, here's a new group, a three-piece out of Ashbury Park in New Jersey. They formed early 24, because Beach Fossil's early days where Rick Ronan are aiming for that sort of metronomic drum machine. There's a little more of the more recent sort of indie pop kind of sound, or college pop, that has the EQing very narrow banding and then sort of broadens out into something big. So it's got a bit of a lo-fi start and then kicks into place. This is their debut single. It's called Salamander Calendar. Comes on a neon orange vinyl in a very limited run. We'll follow that up with another great jangly pop group from the US in Laughing Chimes, and I'll play their debut single that came out quite a long time ago. Well, compared to now. Anyway, first up, here's Rick Ronan, Salamander Calendar.

the debut single from Laughing Chimes that came out July 2020. And a brave move to start your career when the pandemic started, but I guess that was a good time to do, you know, DIY pop at home. And off the back of that, Laughing Chimes sprang to life. A lot of people loved them, and they recorded their debut studio album In This Town at the start of 2021. But right from the word go, they created brilliant music. They call pop music for addicts out of Athens, Ohio. Laughing Chimes have just kept delivering great music. I've Got a Thing for Your Patchwork Eye was the track I played for you. I'm sure I've played that on the program before, but yeah, I just was looking at a couple of debut tracks here and there for this week's show, and I thought it was good to play them. That really is a debut that we started with Rickrack Ronan and Salamander Calendar. A track, I think, trying to make sense of the lyrics is all about the monotony of watching time slipping away, and a few more sort of darker tones in there as well. I don't know what they're doing, but I like it. From Rickrack Ronan. This is Chimes, heard first on the Mighty 2SER right around the country, thanks to the Community Radio Network. Now, another breakout lead single from a group that got a lot of attention. Stereo Gum called them one of the best 40 new artists when they burst onto the scene. We're going to hear a track, it's the lead single from a Parisian all-female group called Alvilda. I don't think I've played them on the program before, and I certainly haven't played this track. Angoisse, I think is how you pronounce it. Please forgive me because French isn't my first language. But this has really got a classic 70s power pop energy with a dash of new wave, and it's just really great. You can hear little elements of forgotten UK indie pop like Dolly Mixture coming through, a little bit chanty at times, and this is a song all about the frantic feeling of panic and losing physical balance, and I guess that nervous energy plays off well in this excellent track from Alvilda, all-girl group from Paris. Enjoy this, Angoisse.

brilliant track out of Glasgow, 13 years old now, from Golden Girls and from their self-titled debut album. Think of the Ways was the track I played for you. Great lo-fi jangly pop that has references, I guess, to even the kind of sounds that we have here in Australia. Through to a little nod to the Flying Nun label. I think we underestimate the power of Aussie jangly pop and New Zealand pop on the world. I guess we Flying Nun is a name that's revered, but there's so many great Aussie groups that have, you know, led the way and certainly have impacted on that group, Golden Girls, who, yeah, just brilliant. Think of the Ways. We started with Alvilda and Anguos. Hope you enjoyed that one as well. Better keep pumping them out because I want to play a couple more songs here. This is Dutch vocalist Fleur, who creates an excellent sort of garage pop revival. It's 1960 all over again, and the flowers are blooming in her hair. Particularly if you go to a Bandcamp site, she looks amazing and brings to life the French Yeah Yeah pop stylings of Francois Hardy, all behind and backed with a driving garage rock flavour. She's a part of a group called Moon with three O's and sings with them, and I think they might back her on a lot of their stuff. She's had a couple of great albums that I highly recommend, lots of singles as well, but this is her latest, Judette. It's a four-track EP and it's billed as her final release under the name Fleur. So I don't think she's going away, but she'll be maybe just with Moon or doing something under a different name. But it's great. Je d'être from Fleur.

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17: If you remember the days of platform heels, wide lapels, hairy chests, and maybe even the men do as well, why not join me, Gary Jackson, for Sounds of the 70s? 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That's Sounds of the 70s. 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
2: 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After extensive renovations, it was reopened as the Coast Motel in 2022. 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

0: Right about now, ladies and gentlemen, we'd like to continue with our show by introducing to you a young man that's only 12 years old. And he is considered as being a genius of our time. Ladies and gentlemen, let you and I make him feel happy with a nice ovation as we meet and greet little Stevie Wonder. How about that?
1: I'm gonna do a song taken from my album, The Jazz Soul of Little Stevie. The name of the song is called Fingertips. Now I want you to clap your hand, come on.

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1: Yes, I did. Quaint things. I wonder why it is they have such long necks.
0: Oh, well, it's quite simple. It's because their heads are so far away from their bodies.
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1: You certainly are. And as I talk to you, we have a lovely sunny day. So I'm going to start with something which was a hit in the summer months. It's certainly about the summer months because it's all about being on the beach. Yeah, I know not everyone in the world is currently experiencing beach weather, but someone somewhere, you never know, we might have a listener in the Amazonian rainforest or something. So we'll start with First Class and Beach Baby.
2: Sound of First Class and the record of Beach Baby. Yeah, man.

0: We started off with First Class and their huge hit from the 1970s, as all of the music is on this show, called Beach Baby, and we followed that with Glen Campbell and a song he released in the decade called Sunflower. Now, what was going on today in the 1970s?
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0: Today in 1979, Buggles were at number one on the UK singles chart with Video Killed the Radio Star, a studio band featuring producer Trevor Horn. Famously, it was the first ever music video shown on MTV in North America. Oh, we were dragging ourselves into modern technology even back in those days.

Okay, I'll kiss our puke, and anyone who says punk's dead will be. That was the joke. Geezer's buying insurance for his car. Says, I want it covered for theft. Insurance man says, you can't have just theft. It's got to be fire and theft. So the geezer says, leave it out. Who's going to nick a car that's on fire?

0: Buggles at number one today in 1979 with Video Killed the Radio Star, and they were followed by the Stranglers and a song called Peaches. I'm sure I don't know what they mean.
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0: The Brotherhood of Man and their first hit single, United We Stand. Before that, the Bay City Rollers and their version of an old 60s song by the Ronettes called Be My Baby. We're off to the sloppy bit in the middle of the 1970s show now, and we'll start with Bread.
1: This is the sloppy bit.
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a sloppy bit, more or less in the middle of Sounds of the 70s this week. Bread were first with Make It With You, and they were followed by the Commodores and a song called Sail On. Not a song that you hear very much these days, but it did make the top five. And now we're off to Olivia Newton-John and her second hit single, The Banks of the Ohio.

0: bit of a sing-song going on there towards the end of that song. Olivia Newton-John and the Banks of the Ohio.
1: Everybody report to the dance floor.

0: reportedly, at least by one person, to be the first ever disco record, George McRae from 1974, and a song called Rock Your Baby. Now we're off to some other events that took place today in the 1970s.
1: The Book of Days, 70s Music Memories.
0: Today in 1974, Al Green was taking a shower at his Memphis home when his ex-girlfriend Mary Woodson burst in and poured boiling hot grit over him. She then shot herself dead. Green suffered second-degree burns. Also today in 1974, TV talent contest winners Sweet Sensation were at number one on the UK singles chart with Sad Sweet Dreamer, their only number one.

Sweet Sensation and Sad Sweet Dreamer. Now, when this next song was released by a then unknown band, and they turned out to be three quarters of 10cc, but 10cc didn't exist when this record was made, this trio called themselves Hot Legs, and one reviewer said, "This is so insistent, it'll get on your nerves, but it's so insistent with the vocals in the background and the drum beat right up front, it could well become a big hit." And you know what? He was right.

0: One Hit Wonders Hot Legs and a song called Neanderthal Man. Now we're going to the world of country music.
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2: Big Mike's dead.

Charlie Pride and the Crystal Chandeliers. I think that sort of became a country music classic, that one. Thanks very much for keeping me company. Hope you can join me same time next week for another look at music from the 1970s. And I'll leave you this week with the highest chart entry from today in 1971, when Sir Rod of Stewart was at number one with Maggie May and Reason to Believe, Redbone at number two with The Witch Queen of New Orleans, and Middle of the Road at number three with Tweedledee, Tweedledum. The highest new entry, however, came in at number 22. It was Tom Jones and a song called Till.

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0: And you're listening to 104.72 SEI, and it's Wednesday, the 23rd of the 9th, and the time is 4 minutes past 8 o'clock, and I've got another nice kaleidoscope of music coming up, and actually, just coincidental, it's follow-up of the previous program with... Quaggy, can't think of his name now. The scene for today is music from the 80s, and there's some beautiful songs there, and if you're old enough, you remember them probably all quite well. But first up is the weather with this one.
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0: And it's a cool morning out there with temperatures sitting at 30 degrees. We got some patchy rain nearby and a light breeze at 14 kilometers an hour. So you might want to keep the umbrella handy before you're heading out. And looking ahead today, we'll reach a high of 17 degrees with more patchy rain expected. Tomorrow and Friday, stay overcast with highs around 18 degrees. Then we move into the weekend, and Sunday could bring a light rain shower and cooler temperature. Again, dropping to 14 degrees, so keep your umbrellas handy. So we're basically in spring weather, a bit of everything expected. And that was the weather for the hour.
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0: And let's start the show with a well-known tune, and this one, and I'll tell you a bit more.

Das war Robert Holmes, ein English-born American Singer, Songwriter, Composer, TV-Presenter, what else did he do? Singer, Songwriter, Playwright, and also he written a couple of eccentric books, I think is the best description. And yeah, the two songs we listened to was Escape, was the first one, which is the Tina Perlana song, which was a world hit at the time. And the second one was Him, Just Him. A nice little rhythm there from the 80s. And that is the theme for the day, music from the 80s. And let's move on. And how about a bit of Roxy music and Avalon?

And of course, the English band, Roxy Music, what a great contributor to the music scene over the years. Brian Ferry, of course, and Andy McKay on saxophone and oboe, and Phil Mancenia on guitar, Paul Thompson on drums, and Brian Eno on synthesizer. And I just try to remember that beautiful female voice that quite could, can she hold a tone? And I can't think of her name. What was her name? It will come to me in due course. Anyway, two songs we listened to was Avalon was, of course, the first one, and the Jealous Guy, Brian Ferry, a band from England. And you're listening to 104.7 to SEA, and we're playing music from the 80s. And what a nice kaleidoscope of music it will be, or is, what I put together there. So a bit of everything, and continue along this line. How about, all from the 80s, Michael Jackson and this one.

Well, that was the king of pop, Michael Jackson, and yeah, he started off as a smallster, I think, quite old, was he? Probably 6 or 7 years old when he started off with the Jackson 5, and then yeah, rose to fame with, or stardom with Off the Wall back in 1979, 80, somewhere around that. Yeah, what a great performer he was, and another one of those artists who sold millions and millions of records worldwide. That's astonishing what he produced over the years, and yeah, his moves and stage performance. Just yeah, he hit the nail smack bang on the head, and was very popular with all sorts of people. And yeah, before I forget it, next up we have a request from, and I have to look it up again, request from Emmett Task, and requested It Ain't You with Alicia Keys, and well, here is the request from Emmett Task, and

0: And that was a request by Emmett from Kalaroo. And quite easy. Go to our webpage and on the first page request a song. Just fill in the title and the artist, and all presenters endeavor to play the song as soon as practical possible. And anyway, the last one, that was Alicia Key, and relatively young lady, born in 1981, and came to success worldwide after her release of their first album, Songs in Minor. That was way back in 2001, and that song was It Ain't Got You, and Alicia Keys. And yeah, very simple, put a request in and we send you a cheerio, and play your song as soon as possible. Just go to our webpage and fill out a few little details there. And next up, it is time for a word from our sponsors with this one.
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5: 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And by the way, the time is 8:42, and at the moment it's dry out there, but be careful on Imlay Street. The public school is taking lots of kids children in, and the lollipop man is in action, though. But nevertheless, pay attention to what she is actually doing there. Well, next up, we go to an Australian band with Men at Work, and how about this one?

Well, that was an Australian contribution. Yeah. Men at Work and Down Under. Remember that one? That was also the theme song for the Australia to America's Cup Challenge, and became very popular with that. And that sold, I think, something like 30 million records worldwide. And unfortunately, the band had a disagreement with their band members, and Colin Hay was the only standing performer. The rest have broke up, and that was after they've been together for quite a while. Sad story, but that's how it goes. Obviously, success doesn't bring ordinary happiness with the band members. I'm not quite sure what the dispute was between them, but obviously sufficient to make them break up. That was Men at Work, and of course the first song was Overkill, and The Man Down Under, the two songs from those two. And the time is 8:51, and let's move on to, who can we move on to? How about Marilyn and this one, if it wants to play?

0: And that was the British band Marion with their song Assassin. And the time is 8:58. And you're listening to 104.7 to SEA and to Wednesdays with Hans Eber on the mic. And with just a bit of local news, regional triumphs award honor to the top innovative business in the South Coast, and a Marimbula business has taken out a major award at the Southeast New South Wales Business Award. The Marimbula Visitor Information Centre was named the Regional Outstanding Visitor Experience and the award held at the award held in Batemans Bay. The Market Street Centre was recognised for promoting the Far South Coast, including locally produced gifts and artwork and the interactive Sapphire Coast Oyster Trail Map. And manager Hannah Marshall says she awarded a tribute to the centre's 27 volunteers who help visitors every day. And the South Coast is New South Wales Business Award brought together businesses from across the region, with the Marimbula Visitor Information Centre the only winner for Eden, Marimbula, and Pimbula or Bega. There we have it, another little success story for a local business or tourist information centre. And the time is 9 o'clock, and it is time for the weather.
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0: And the temperature has gone up a fraction to, what is it? Screen jumped on me again, and then it's 14 degrees now. And we're sitting on 40 degrees with some patchy rain nearby. The wind is light at about 13 kilometers an hour, so it's pretty calm morning despite the dampness. The roads are drying up, so it looks a bit positive. And looking ahead today, a height of 17 degrees is expected with that patchy rain sticking around. And tomorrow through to Sunday, expect a steady 18 degrees with overcast skies. And then on Sunday, we might see a light raindrop shower with temperature dropping back to 14 degrees. So it is a bit of a spring weather around in the area. So if you got outdoor, plan to keep the eye on Sunday's forecast and keep the umbrella handy. And that was the weather for the hour.
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6: G'day everyone, this is Big Bad Bruce for the Let's Go Show, where we take a trip back in time to the artists and their hits of yesteryear. 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
0: 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And how about with the song Linda Ronstadt?

And that was Linda Ronstadt, another great contributor to the music scene. And actually, she's, I'm not quite sure if she's still alive. She must be in her 80s by now. Anyway, she was active on the music scene from 1965 to 2011. And also, you know, produced countless records, tops on albums, and yeah, a very successful lady. Another one who sold millions of records over the years. There we have it. That was Linda Ronstadt. And on a bit of local news, Bigger Valley Labour MP, former Dr. Michael Holland, has launched a petition calling on his own New South Wales government to provide more funding for plant surgery at the South East Regional Hospital in Bega. Dr. Holland says 957 people are currently on the hospital waiting list for elective surgery. Quaggy. The screen is jumping up and down. What is happening here? Something weird and wonderful, modern technology. Yeah, and so called for additional funding. And I lost the story here altogether. Modern technology, it's such a wonderful thing. And where are we? No. Can't find it again. Anyway, let's move on to the next musician. How about we're going to New Zealand with this one.

And that was Kenny Loggins, of course, and I don't know where I got my New Zealand from. He's, of course, from America, actually from Everett in Washington, United States. And, you know, singer, songwriter, musician, vocals, guitar and harmonica. And he's been on the music scene since 1968. And I think he's an old man by now, because he was born in 1948. So, yeah, that makes him, what, 78 years old. I don't think he has the energy as he displayed in those two songs. Danger Zone, of course, became famous as the movie song for Top Gun, I think it was. And, yeah, Footloose, another one of those yeah, great published songs in the 80s. And let's move on. And we have, oh yeah, another older man now, Johnny Farman and Age of Reason, and, well, another one.

And that, of course, was Johnny Farman, the great Australian singer, songwriter, actor, TV presenter. What else did he do? I think, singer, songwriter, of course. And, his accolade also, he's the only Australian artist who had six consecutive decades with a number one single or album in it. That only applies to... Who else was it? Cliff Richard. And who else was there? I think, that's it. Johnny Farman, of course, he battles currently some serious illness with throat cancer or throat deformity. Unfortunately, and we wish him well and continue. Well, I don't think he's ever singing again. After the operation and the tribute concert, which was held last weekend, and I haven't read up on it how well that went. But he was absent, unfortunately. His family declined that he could appear on that one. That was Johnny Farman. And next, another bit of local news. Young people across the Bega Valley are being invited to step away from the screen and connect with the real world. Beyond the Screen is happening on Sunday, September the 27th. So that's this one. And yes, we will be broadcasting live there from 12 noon at the Lumen Christi College at Pamela Beach Road. And the free Uselet event will celebrate gaming culture, cosplay and self-expression with interactive activities, creative showcases and plenty of opportunities to meet others with similar interests. Organizers say well-being is a mental health conversation will be woven naturally into the day through the play. Creativity, humor, and peer connection. And the event aims to provide a safe, welcoming, and judgment-free space for young people to express themselves and get creative and reduce feeling of isolation. Admission is free, with donations supporting for future use of activities through the youth group. And on the screen, Saturday live from 12 noon, Christi College, and we will be broadcasting live from there. And so drop in, say hello. That is this Sunday from 12 onwards. We will be there earlier and just broadcasting locally, playing a bit of music. That was on that one. Well, next up we have... Hot chocolate, and this one.

0: And that was Hot Chocolate. It started with a kiss, was the first one, and Everyone's a Winner was the second song. And Hot Chocolate, of course, an English band from Hampstead near London, and I classify them as one of the yo-yo bands. They were active from 1968 to 86. Then had a 2-year break, and then a 10-year break, and I think they're still going in some form. Or the Hot Chocolate, another band which sold millions of records worldwide. And it is time for a word from our sponsors with this one.
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And that was, of course, the George Baker selection, a Dutch pop band, pop rock band, and very popular in the late 70s and early 80s. And the two songs we'll listen to was the Little Green Bag, of course, which was their famous hit and charted number one in several countries in Europe and I think in the States as well. And the first one was Coco Jumbles, of course, as well. The George Baker selection. What a great six-piece band consisting of whoever we are, of Job Netten on guitar, Hank Kramer and Eric Braden on saxophone, and Jack Skreuter keyboard and flute, and Theo Wehrmast and later Dan Visser on bass, and Ton Vandenberg on drums. George Baker selection. Great band to listen to, and another bit of music from the 80s, and the time is 9:54 minutes past 9 o'clock, or 6 minutes to 10 o'clock. And we have time for a couple more before the weather. How about the Eurythmics?